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red light, green light. I'm fucking the bitch in my G-Nikes. I hop out with that stick, with that be like. My partner won't see something killed, that's what he like. So the first nigga try, gon' tell G how I been bout that motherfucking sack since a knee high. Since a nappy head black ass with peon. 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

0: with stardust. 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

progress in fiction, we learn to believe the constructs of order that dares to deceive. 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
1: Now this wall was built years ago to stop the Protestants on this side fighting with the Catholics on the other. Like, it's here 24 hours a day. 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
2: Powerful, ugly heart in a barful, most knee show wrapped in a partial, cause you know that I get a bit partial, Marvel learn but I still feel powerful, getting whacked in the rain is powerful, chain smoking with your mates is powerful, arriving late to the rave with an if and your jawbone aches and you still feel powerful.
1: Every minute of the time that they're out with, no matter who they're with.

0: people have lived their entire lives in society poisoned by sectarian hatred. 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
1: Powerful, could be hard than a barful. 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

0: Yeah, I would love to.
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0: Anyway, right, here we go. Right. 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
1: Go for it, man.

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Collective One, TT.

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1: 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It's all about house music. It's all about house music. It's all about house

0: side. House music is a joy. Yes, it is. When your heart feels bad. And house music is something that picks you up when you're feeling down. Yes, it is. And can't nobody steal your joy on the dance floor once the music takes over you. It's all about house music. It's all about house music. It's all about house music. It's all about house music. You see, everything comes together for a reason. And the reason right now is to come together for the house music sound. Yes, it is. All right. Something about the house music gets all in you and makes you feel good, makes you clap your hands, and it makes you stomp your feet. It can't no other music do that to you but house music. Oh yeah, come on. It's all about house music. It's all about house music. It's all about house music. It's all about house music. I don't think you hear me. Let me break it down to you. What house music stands for. Listen. H is for happiness. Because when you feel the music, it makes you happy. And O is for outstanding. Because the music fills you up. And U is for unity, because it brings us all together. And S is for the soul, because when you feel it all in your soul. And E is for eternity. You want to know why? Because house music will never die. It's all about house music. It's all about house music. It's all about house music. It's all about house music. It's all about house music. It's all about house music. It's all about house music. Listen, children, I'm getting ready to get out of here, but I want to know one thing from you. I need to know one thing right now to say, yeah. Oh, I don't hear you. I said, if you love house music, I need you to say, yeah, yeah, yeah. Feel it in your soul. It's all about house music. It's all about house music. It's all about house music. It's all about house music. Never let it die. Never let it die. All my children, all of my people, it don't matter if you're white, if you're black, if you're Jew or Gentile, everything in this music sets you free. So be free right now, my children. Dance, party. Come on, y'all. It's all about house music. It's all about house music. It's all about house music. It's all about house music. I'm done, y'all.
1: Augusta, graças a Deus.

0: Šlovė Ukrainai, šlovė visiems mūsų didvyriams.
1: Then people go, God damn, at least he's not a hypocrite. You gotta give it to him, that's the worst part of it. All right. I ate a pork chop. I don't want to brag or anything like that. But it's in my belly right now as we speak. And I realize that you eat at a restaurant different than you eat at home, you know? Like at home, you would never cook up a pork chop on your skillet, you know, and make it nice and hot on one side, then turn it over, make it hot on the other side, and then cut into it, see how it's going in the middle there. And then you go, man, I'm gonna love eating this delicious pork chop as soon as it's hot enough to eat, I'll eat it. But while I'm waiting, I'm gonna eat a big loaf of bread. Who would do that? I have like 35 pats of butter and I'll eat that loaf of bread. And that will get my appetite sharpened up for the pork. I also noticed that desserts are different nowadays. When I was young, the waiter would come and he'd go, what do you want for dessert? Cherry pie or apple pie? And you go, I will have a cherry pie. And a guy bring one. It was very simple, you know. Things were very simple back then. Now, desserts, oh my Lord. The guy shows up and he's got a big tray, a canted angle, and every confection known to man is on it. And I don't like the way he talks, like, because he doesn't talk like the pork chop talk anymore. All of a sudden, for the dessert, he's like, oh, sexual undertones, you know. I mean, he's all like, ah. Like, why are you saying ah like that? He's like, ah. May I tempt you with something? Tempt me. You like decadent things? Well, I don't know. I hope you left some room in your belly. Okay, listen. Are we still talking about desserts here? What's going on? I don't want to end up blowing you in the bathroom or something. I don't want to end up blowing the guy in the bathroom. Listen. I can be tricked as much as the next fella, and I don't want to be in the bathroom. Hey, wait a second. Whoa. Hold on here, maestro. I thought we were talking about a butterscotch pudding or something. I don't care much for you, Captain. I'll tell you that right now. I'll continue. I'm a man of my word, but I'll say this. I'll say this, Chief. Were my word not my bond, then none of this. And I'm doing it reluctantly. I don't know if you noticed that, but sex to me is a sin. First of all, I'm an old man, you know? I'm like 312 or something like that. I'm trying to get score going again. I feel that Lincoln, when he thought that up, he thought that was gonna go, you know what I mean? Like his wife was like, why don't you just say 87? He's like, why don't you shut the fuck up? Last I checked, I was the orator in the family and you were the fucking insane lady. I say 47, believe me, score is gonna catch on big time. It never did. Here's another little presidential thing. You know, there's this story about George Washington, and they said, oh, he chopped down a cherry tree, you know, when he's a little child, and then when his parents came home, they said, who chopped down the cherry tree? And little George said, it was I who chopped down the cherry tree. I cannot tell a lie. And you go, wow, what a great story. But then you think about it in a little bit, right? Imagine if you drove home to your house, right? And you get there, and you go, hey, what the fuck happened to the cherry tree? somebody chop it down or something? And then you go inside, and there's your child with an axe. So you go, what happened to the cherry tree? And then he goes, I chopped down the cherry tree. I cannot tell a lie. And you go, okay. The first part of what you said bothers me a lot. The second part scares the fuck out of me. You can't tell a lie? Incapable of lying? That would scare me. Now, I live in L.A. Everybody goes to parties in L.A., and I go too, but I'm no good at them. Here's my problem. I have no opinions. You know how people have opinions? I don't got none. I like political and stuff. Sometimes, before I go to a party, I'll just turn on the TV, and whatever that guy said, I'll say that. But I'm not good. Like, when I go to parties, I don't want serious discussions. I try to find somebody that's at my same level, and I'm good at it. I can, like, you know how they say guys have gaydar? They can see other gay people? I'm like that with guys at my same level of smartness. Like, I can see a guy in the corner and go, I can keep up with that motherfucker right there. And then I make a beeline for that character. And then we talk about Jughead comics for a couple hours. And everything's fine. Sometimes people go, well, why do you even go to these parties if you don't like, you know, talking? Here's why I go to parties. There's only one reason why I go to parties and why I love parties. Because I love those little sandwiches where they're triangles and they cut the crusts off. And then they're little equilateral triangles. And they put a little toothpick. And it has like golden cellophane. And red cellophane. I can eat 30, 40 of those fuckers. And you can only get them at parties. Like, I've gone to restaurants. I go, you got any of them sandwiches that are shaped like triangles? And they go, no. All our sandwiches are shaped like sandwiches. I go, ah, fuck. And I go to like a grocery store. I go, yes, where is the, what aisle is the sandwiches with the toothpicks? I go, we don't got none. Have you tried a party? I go, I'm trying not to go to those things. But I don't drink, so I'm no good at parties for that reason. Drugs, don't do them. Used to, when I was a boy, young, I'd do anything, you know? LSD, I was about the strongest drug I ever did. Acid, I don't know if you ever done acid, but. I remember when I was young and they'd tell me, they go, you gotta be careful with that acid on account of you can do it, and then you have a flashback, like 10 years could pass, 20 years could pass, and then you get a flashback. So I thought, well, that sounds like a good deal, you know? And I went to my drug dealer, Frank. I said, Frank, is there a drug on the market where I pay you $5? I take the drug, I get high, and then 20 years later, I get high again? And he said, yes. And I think of myself as somebody who is good at stretching his drug dollar. But the point of the whole thing is for me to tell you young folk that it's not true at all. You know, because I have not done LSD since I was a teenager. 10 years have passed, 20 years have passed. Sadly, 30 years have passed. And still, no flat. What a jip that turned out to be. Just more horse shit by the big acid companies, if you ask me. And I don't want to get too political, but if you think Big Acid cares about you, the little guy, they care about their third quarter profits. That's what they care about. You know, my friend is a vegetarian, and you ever been wrong, and you suddenly realize, you know, like, because she, all her arguments are right about vegetarianism. Like, she'll go like, how can you kill an animal where you would get the same from the grass of the field? It makes no sense. And then I go, I like pork. So, of course she's right. And I'm wrong. And it's weird when you realize you've been wrong about everything they ever believed. About vegetarianism, not everything. Imagine if you woke up and you realized you were wrong about everything. You just woke up and you go, God damn, I've been wrong about every single thing I've ever believed. Then it's time to go down to the rope store, in my opinion, because it's not gonna get better, you know? Go to the rope store, that's my suggestion to you. And get a hunk of rope about this big, and then go to the rickety stool store. And listen, it's no coincidence that the rope store and the rickety stool store are always right beside each other, right? I don't want to get political or anything like that, but when people commit suicide, no one ever understands. You know what I mean? People commit suicide, people go, I don't understand why. And I go, you don't? Well, you live in a cotton candy house or something? What the fuck? You don't know about life? How it only disappoints and gets worse and worse until it ends in a catastrophe? What the fuck? There's two reasons guys will hang themselves from the neck. One is, like we said, to escape this worthless masquerade of a life we pretend we have. And the second reason we hang ourselves from the neck is to whack off. These guys, I don't understand. It's called autoerotic asphyxiation. It's a big fancy word, but it's a filthy thing. And this is my problem with it. The risk reward is not good. And I know the reward because I read about it. Like, apparently, by cutting off the oxygen or something like that, you increase your orgasm until it's 1.5 times as powerful as the one you had the Thursday before last. But is that really that important? I mean, we have a lot of things in this country. It's, you know, it's raining in the forest. There's all kinds of shit we have to think about. Let alone whacking off, that's our big problem. But the risk, good Lord. People always wonder what happens after you die. No one knows, you know? People pretend to know, but no one knows what happens after you die. But I know what happens to you right after you die. I know what happens directly after you die. You are found. And this is where it gets tricky. And it's always by a loved one, you know? And you don't want your son walking in going, ah, what the fuck? The fuck is dead? What cat? Huh? And that's how you'll be remembered forever, you know? Doesn't matter what else you accomplish in life. See, people are under the misapprehension that their life is like a motion picture that will be remembered as such, but it's not. It's just a photograph, you know, a still photograph. And that's unfortunately how it is. But, you know, like, If you think your son will remember you as, I remember my dad took me to Disneyland in the blistering heat, and by God, he stood in line to get Mickey Mouse's autograph. It took him 2 hours. It was for me. He knew it wasn't the real Mickey Mouse. He had to have. He was an unemployed college kid. And yet he stayed. Stayed for me. Dad. He had two jobs, you know, to put food on my plate and my brother's and my mom's. Two jobs. And I remember one time, I'll never forget it, he came home late at night and I was in bed. I was pretending to be asleep, but I wasn't. And he came in and he was very quiet and he came up to me and he kissed me on that area between my forehead and the bridge of my nose. He kissed me right there and he said quietly so as not to wake me, "I love you, son." And then he left. And the next day, I wanted to say something to him at the breakfast table, but he was already out. He was driving hack. That was his second job. But my God, my dad. Anyways, they don't remember that at all. All they remember is, ah! You know, because... Unfortunately, that's the way human beings are. I think if I were to do it, I don't think I ever would. But you never know. You can't predict the future. I could wake up one day and go, I want to have one of them orgasms. That's 3/2 times as strong as the... I knew that advanced math degree was going to come in handy sometimes. I just did not know when. This is what I would do if it ever happened to me. I would disguise it so it looked like an actual suicide. Because then, when I was found, my son wouldn't go, ah! He'd go, oh, mysterious. Dad's a mysterious guy. It's going to be a pretty cool story from here on in. So I would pretend, you know, it was a real suicide. Like I would write a note, a suicide note. Do you think this would be funny, just as a practical joke, if you just wrote a suicide note and just blamed some random guy? Do you think that would be, you know what I mean? You know, like your barber or something like that, you know? He goes, oh, Ralph Abernathy's fault. Because you know the police would be compelled to go to Abernathy's barbershop and go, have you ever heard of a fellow named Norm MacDonald? I go, yeah, he'd come in every couple of months for a trim. Oh, okay, well, anyways, he took his life because of you. Wrote it here in this letter. Would you like to keep the... And then Ralph Abernathy would have to spend the rest of his life walking down. Life's hard enough without having to walk. That's not a good practical joke. I should never have... frame that as a good practical joke because it's probably the worst practical joke. You know, it's the kind of practical joke gets you raped by the devil for all of time. I came here from Las Vegas, Nevada, and when I was on the air, where do airplanes go from? Airports. I was in the airport, and guys were asking, everyone wanted my ID, and it occurred to me that ID is a strange abbreviation, because I is short for I, and then D is short for dentification. So seems to me D is doing most of the legwork on that one. But Vegas was cool. They have a motto in Vegas. They got their own slogan for the city. It says, "What happens in Vegas stays in Vegas," which is not true. You know, you can't kill a guy and then just leave, you know? They'll follow you. They'll find you. They'll bring you back and they'll try you in front of a jury of your peers. So I thought, well, what does it mean anyways? You know, and I ruminated about it days and days and nights. Sleepless weeks became sleepless more weeks. And finally, it occurred to me. It was so simple. It was right in front of my face the entire time. Whatever happens in Vegas stays in Vegas. All it really means is you can go to Vegas, you can have sex with a prostitute, and she will not tell your wife. They're very discreet, the Las Vegas prostitutes. Yeah? Not like these gossipy small town whores back where you live. You know? These fucking blabbermouths. Down at the beauty parlor with that pale blue thing over their head, whatever the fuck that is. Going, "You're Marge Majerison, John Neal's wife? Well, by God. I took a shit on him last night. In exchange for cash. Nice fella." My favorite thing is the magic phones that we all have. You know, not so long ago, phones were not magic. They were just used to telephone people. And they couldn't take pictures, you know? If you wanted to take a picture, this was only like 20 years ago, you would have to use a, you couldn't use a phone. I remember I'd try, I'd go, "Okay, just hold on there." Just, people go, "What are you doing?" I go, "Don't worry, it's..." I was kind of ahead of my time, but they thought... No, you had to use a camera, and then you would put film in the camera, and then you would go to a photo mat. It was wonderful, and you'd give it to this old man, and he'd go behind some beads and stuff, you know? And then you go, "When am I gonna see them pictures?" And he'd go, "I don't know." And then you go, "I'll phone you every couple of weeks, how'd that be?" And then one day you got the news, your pictures were ready. And so you brought your whole family and you all showed up and you got that envelope. It was wonderful. And you opened that seal, you know, and then there were the pictures, a whole handful. Like you go, "Hey, look at this. It's a picture of Aunt Ida, but her eyes are red like the devil." Maybe Aunt Ida's the devil. "Hey, look at this. It's a picture of my dog, but I put a hat and glasses on it so it looked like a person." Still looks kind of like a dog a little bit. "Hey, look, it's a picture of you, but look at your jacket and your hair. Ah! Look at the way you used to dress. Ah! Remember that hair?" So you needed that time for the picture to have make any sense or have any resonance. You know, nowadays you go, "Hey, would you like to see a picture of you standing right where you are 1 second ago?" "I got one here. Your hair is identical." Guess it would be, huh? In the real old days, they would take pictures like, and at my house, I have a picture of my great-grandfather. And I only have one, you know? Back then, they only had one picture of everybody because they'd pull that thing and it would explode and all that shit, you know? And it was just my, nobody was happy because it took so long to get your picture taken. And so it was just my great-grandfather going, "Huh? How long is this gonna take, sir?" Who's going to feed them hogs? Damn sure ain't going to be Marjorie, I'll tell you that. You know what else I like about the magic phone? Wikipedia. Oh, you ever use that? That's the best, man. It makes a democracy out of smartness. Everybody's equal now, you know? Used to be, a guy would go to school 5-6 years, and then he'd talk to me, and I'd be like, ah. But now, now it's all different. I got my magic phone in my pocket. So a guy will say to me, he'll go, hey, Norm, you ever hear of a fella that went by the name of Claude Monet? And I go, why, of course I have. I got to go to the bathroom. And I go to the bathroom. And I'm in there 20, 25 minutes, and I come back. I go, hey, listen, I was just, we were talking about Claude Monet, and I just wanted to say that, you know what I liked about him was his paintings. I liked the way he painted. He was a painter, and I loved how he used the paint to make paintings. And the guy goes, God damn, Norm, I've never been able to stump you in 2 years. I go, hey. But I looked on my, because I like learning on my Wikipedia, and I looked because I was wondering about fame, the nature of fame, because it's changed so much, you know? And when I was young, it was one thing, and now it's a whole different thing. And I was wondering how many people have been to the moon, like have actually walked on the moon. So I looked on my magic telephone, and I found out only 13 or 14, in the entire history of the world. You would think that would make you very, very famous. But no. The last guy who walked, now you'd think he would be famous for being the last guy to be on the moon. His name was Harrison Schmitt. Now, who ever heard of him? Meanwhile, he goes all the way to the moon, hangs around there for a while, and comes back. He's not famous, but a girl with a giant ass is famous. Now, when I was young, a man who went to the moon was famous. And a lady with a giant ass, you'd go, can you stand over there? Because this is... Harrison Schmitt. So how many people that went to the moon do we even know? There was, we know the first ones. There was Neil Armstrong, Buzz Aldrin. They went Apollo 11, Neil Armstrong, Buzz Aldrin. And even the third is hard to remember. His name was Michael Collins. And Michael Collins, in one of the just most unfair jokes, I don't know what it was, he got to go all the way to the moon, but not go on the moon. The moon, and then that little rope ladder, he wasn't allowed to go down. He had to stay in the lunar capsule while Buzz Aldrin and Neil Armstrong went on the moon. And Michael Collins just looking out the window going, are those motherfuckers golfing? Good God, they're golfing. Wait a minute, they got a dune buggy now. I was only allowed to bring so much, and they brought dune buggies. This is... I have to keep up a good face, I guess. And then Buzz and Neil, I'm sure they were nice guys. They didn't want to hurt Michael Collins, you know? So they probably went back, you know, to the lunar capsule, you know, and Michael Collins was like, what do you think, guys? What was the moon like? What was it like? And they were like, ah. It's all right if you like that kind of thing, I guess. It's... I prefer the lunar capsule myself. I can't speak for Buzz, but I really do like the lunar capsule. Because that's what you do. You know, most of your life is mundane. So I had to write a book, right? So it was a book about my life. So they said, you know, just write about your life. So I said, oh, thank you, yeah. Yeah, it turned out to be the greatest comic novel ever written. But when it started, it was supposed to be a memoir, you know, a autobiography. So it makes you think about, well, what is my life? So I started thinking about it, right? So I said, okay, I wake up in the morning and I eat some Count Chocula. And then I watch SportsCenter while I'm digesting my Count Chocula. And I phone my friend, Fat Freddy. And I go, hey, you want to eat a cheese sandwich or something around 3 o'clock? I got to wait for my Count Chocula to digest, but how'd that settle with you? He goes, yeah, great. So I get together with him. And on my way, I get some groceries to bring home for later. And then, of course, there's dinner, you know? So most of my life is finding and consuming food. So it doesn't make for a riveting read. It's incredibly repetitious. When you're writing, you learn a lot of that. I went to a guy who was a big writer guy. He told me about things I didn't know about. Metaphors, you ever hear of them? Said, you gotta use metaphors. I'm like, what's that? He's like, that's a thing. So a metaphor is like, you can lead a horse to water, but you can't make it drink. So I'm like, what the fuck does that mean? So he's like, that means you can take a person, you know, and you can give them all the information and everything, but he still has to be the one to absorb it himself. So I was like, well, why the fuck didn't you just say that? Like, what? Why do you have to put a horse into it? Like, what? You thought I was so stupid you needed to make it into some fable? Like, what? A horse? Or sometimes the metaphor part of it is true, but then the literal part is not true. Like they'll go like, that which does not kill you makes you stronger, right? Now, metaphorically, that's true. Like maybe a woman breaks your heart, you know, or life deals you a bad hand. And then the next time you're prepared for it and it doesn't hurt you as much. But literally, it's not true at all. Literally, it's that which does not kill you makes you weaker. And will probably kill you the next time it shows up. That's why I like the ones where the metaphor is true and the literal part is true. Like, they say like beauty is only skin deep. I think that's beautiful because it is like, you know, really what makes a person attractive is what's inside, their friendship, their conviviality, their goodwill. Not this optic trick, you know? And so it has that. But also literally it's true because you could be, you know, the handsomest guy in the world, you know? You'd have like this chiseled jaw and beautiful thick mane of a hair, you know? Large shoulders and narrow waist. You guys horny? Is it just me or? Giant quads, a perfect body. 6% body fat, you know? But you take that same guy and you skin him. All of a sudden, he is not so easy on the eye. Getting old, you know. I asked my doctor, this is interesting, because I wondered, you know the first two causes of death, heart disease and cancer neck and neck, you know, to kill you. So I said to the doctor, I said, what's the third most common cause of death? What is the third? And he said, complications. That's like the doctor fucking up. Like, how is that the third? That's the third? You know, you go, hey, doc, I can't help but noticing my father is dead. And I remember yesterday you said it was a simple operation. And he's like, yeah, we thought it was. It looks simple in the book, I'll tell you that. But you cut open a man, by God, it's all this red stringy stuff and everything. Are you a doctor? You go, no, you wouldn't have. Way too complicated for you. But you worry when you get old, you know? You're concerned, scared. I remember my grandmother, you know, she was like, I think she was like 85 at the time or something. And I looked at her, she was sitting on a chair. I said, hey, grandma, she had a bruise, right? And I went from her wrist all the way up her arm right to her shoulder, a big bruise, purple, green, and yellow. A third of each. And I said, grandma, where did you get that bruise? And then my grandmother said, the wind. I said, the wind? And she said, yes, do you remember that gentle breeze yesterday? I was like, yeah, I remember. My parents were teachers, which is a noble profession, everyone says. They're fine people, but you know what's weird? They all say teachers are the real heroes. My folks, not heroic at all. And as a matter of fact, I have never met a teacher that showed any heroism. And I've known a lot of teachers because I was a student for years and years. And never once did I go, hey, Barney, man, I was just looking at old man Abernathy, you know, the way he's erasing that chalk on the chalkboard where he put the chalk earlier. And I was thinking, he cuts a heroic figure, doesn't he? No, me neither. I didn't think that either. I just heard that somewhere. That's not that hard a job when you think about it, you know what I mean? Like, it's a pretty good job. If you have a job where you go to work, like grade three, you go to work and you're 50 times bigger than everybody else that you work with, that's a pretty good job. Plus, they do all the work. You do nothing. That's... How about the students? How about giving some of them the heroism? You know, the five-year-olds that are working for free. And what do you need, really, to be a teacher anyway? What's the, you know, qualifications? Let's say you're teaching a third grade. What do you need? A fourth grade education, really? Anything above that, you're overqualified, really, you know? I don't like school. I like before school. Man, do you remember that? Before you had to go to school. Man, that was the greatest time ever. I'll never forget. Those were my finest days, man. I loved them so much. I remember, like, I'd go over to Sean Kay's house, and I'd have a stick, and that'd be the whole day. I go, Sean, I got a stick. He'd go, God damn, we go play. It was so much fun. And then one day, suddenly I'm in school. They're dragging me in. I remember there were tears, and I'm like, what the fuck? And there were these windows that made even, you'd look out the window, and sometimes you'd see the stick, you know? And you go, God damn, do these people's cruelty know no fence? Nowadays, you know, they have the ADD and stuff like that. If a kid's in class, he's like, hey, I'd like to go out. They go, we're going to drug you. Then you won't want to get out and run around in the grass and have fun with the stick. You'll be fine. You'll be good. But anyways, I'm old now, you know. I was young. Now I'm old. Yep. I learned some things in school. But now that I'm old, things scare me, you know. And I think it's the media does it. Like, they go, North Korea, you know. And I don't know, I kind of scare. It doesn't scare me that much, but it's supposed to scare you. But, like, are you really scared? Have you ever woken up, go, ah! And your wife's like, what's the matter, honey? North Korea. A little tiny country way the fuck over somewhere. I'm scared, honey. I'm scared. I'll tell you, Iraq doesn't scare me. North Korea, none of those countries scare me. There's only one country, really, that scares me in the whole country, in the whole, what do you call that's bigger than a country but less than a galaxy? Earth. The entire Earth, there's only one country that frightens me, and it's the country of Germany. I don't know if you guys are students of history or not, but for those of you who aren't, Germany, in the previous century, in the early part, they decided to go to war. And who did they choose to go to war with? The world. So you'd think that would last about 5 seconds and the world would fucking win and, you know, that'd be that. But it was actually close. And then, I don't know how that would work, but then 30 years pass and Germany decides to go to war again. And once again, they choose as their foe the world. And now, this time, they really almost win. So at this point, you would think the world would go, okay, Germany, you're fucking not a country anymore. All right? The fuck? You're not a country because you keep going to war with the world. And no one does. What do you think you are, Mars? You think you're Mars or something? But it's fun to get old, you know? Start watching old things. You know those commercials that are toward old people? You know, like I was watching, for instance, on MeTV, I was watching The $6 Million Man, right? And he was in Paris, he was jumping over the Arc de Triomphe and everything like that. And then, just by luck or coincidence, they went to a commercial, and it was a commercial starring Lee Majors, the $6 million man, but as he is today, like an old man. So he's jumping over, and it was for the bionic ear. And it wasn't the real bionic ear from the show, it was a fucking hearing aid. So you see him jumping over the Arc de Triomphe, and then it cuts, and then he's in a studio, and he's like, I can't hear too good at it. This one's no good at all. This one's all right. This one may as well not even be an ear. And you go, God damn, you can't help but feel sorry for a man like that. Because, you know, at one time, he got a phone call from his agent, you know, and he probably had all kinds of hope, you know. His answer is, hey, Jerome, my God, I haven't heard from you in 30 years. You got something for me? Well, let me guess. I bet I know what it is. It's that movie I wrote, The Return of the $6 Million Man, starring Ben Stiller. And then I show up as a judge for 2 minutes. Is that the one? No. Well, what is it then? No, not out of this one. Nope. What was that? That's a hearing aid? Well, how much does something like that pay a fellow? It's funny you say that, Jerome, because when you say it, I realize that's only 1/10 what I used to get from a single episode of... No, I'll keep... I won't stop. Sorry. When do they have to know by? Within the hour, huh? I guess then I would say, yes, I'll take that. Jerome, I have to ask you this. Is there any way in the contract that you can put in that I'm sad? Commercials where the guy just tells you stuff you already know. Like there's this one with William Devane, and he goes, "You like gold?" And you're like, "Yes, of course." You should buy a big bar of gold and put it in your safe. You go, "Well, I wish I could. That'd be very nice." Do you know gold's always been valuable? Yes, I know everything you're telling me. Daffy Duck told me that when I was a little kid. I know all about how gold is valuable. There's one that I don't understand, but it's called reverse mortgage. I never heard of one of these fucking things. And it has a guy on it, and he goes, "I'm a guy. And I want to tell you about reverse mortgages." You've probably never heard of them, but y'all know what a mortgage is. That's when you and your loved one, you get together a grub stake, you know, a little bit of money, and by God, you put it down on a piece of land or a house, you know? And then every month you pay what's called a mortgage, you know, which is some money to the bank. And then 20 years pass or 30, and you have a big party with your friends, all your kith and kin come, and you burn the mortgage, and by God, you own a piece of the American dream. Anyways, this is the complete opposite. So, we'd be glad to send you some brochures. It's a picture of you with no shelter. You know, I'm trying to be a better person. I don't know if you're religious or not. I'm sort of half religious, half not. I try to obey the commandments. And it's funny that some of the commandments are very easy to obey and some are very difficult. You know what I'm saying? Like, thou shalt not kill. That's pretty easy to obey that, you know? But then there's other ones that are really hard to obey. Like there's one that says, thou shalt not covet thy neighbor's ox. And now, I have this old scraggly fucking ox. I bought him used. That was my first mistake. And the guy that sold it to me didn't tell me about all the fucking diseases this thing has.

that I've ever laid eyes upon. And he's brushing his lustrous... And I'm not supposed to covet it. Thou shalt not bear false witness. That's a tough one. But it's good, you know, not to lie. But it's very, very hard, you know, not lying. Because you want people to like you, and you know what I mean? All kinds of reasons to lie. I thought of a way of not lying, and I'll share it with you if you like. You can tell the truth, word for word, absolutely true. But when you do it, you use a sarcastic accent. So I'll give you an example. Like your wife goes, hey, I noticed at dinner you were looking at my sister. You're not attracted to my sister, are you? And then you go, oh, yes, I forgot to tell you, I'm attracted to your sister. She's like, all right, Henry, never mind. You go, no, why? It's true. I want to fuck her. Hey, the only reason I married you is to fuck your sister, right? She's like, nah, I shouldn't have brought it up. No, why wouldn't you bring it up? I mean, you're the victim of this whole thing. I remember at the vows, I kept thinking, I am going to seduce every member of my wife's family. Regardless of gender, I'm gonna fuck all of them. Then afterwards, I'm gonna invite them over to the house and set it on fire, killing them all. And then I'm gonna move on to the next town where I do it again. It's like, all right, Henry, we don't need to hear. You don't have to be like this. You're the good person in this scenario. I'm the guy that goes from town to town fucking and murdering entire families and leaving conflagrations of ashes that used to be human beings. I'm the most savage and prolific serial killer that ever was, and I've just never been found out yet, that's all. You know, just go to sleep. Yeah, I'll go to sleep. Or maybe I'll buy kerosene all night. So, that's just an example. You don't have to do that one. Just saying, that's all. But listen, there's important things going on in the world. It's raining in the forest. I don't want to get too political with you, but... it's a true fact. Now, I know science, and I would not be surprised at all if like 10 years from now, scientists went, God damn, it's good we burned down that motherfucking rainforest. Turned out that's where all the spiders and snakes lived and shit. That's what started that snake flu that nearly took everybody out. Nobody knows nothing. But you know, you're supposed to crunch up cans, and I think it's a good thing. You know, you got the orange and then the green, there's blue, and you crunch the cans and you put that, and you should do that. I'm not doing it, but you guys should do it because it's important, you know? It's always supposed to be for the people from the future. That's how they try to trick you, you know? They always go, the children are the future, which is true. But they said that when I was a child. Then I grew up, I was like, here I am. And they're like, now it's the other kids. I go, well, you fucker. I had a feeling there was something here.

I know a Ponzi scheme when I see one. Now it's the other children. Listen, this has all been wonderful. But I will tell you this. Nothing I've said really is of substance. I find... it's not just me. I find, like, most of my act is just, you know, gossip and trickery. You know what I mean? Like some cheap magician, you know? So I'll tell you the only thing I know for a fact, and it's something that we all know. Everybody knows it, but it's harder to act on it than it is. But the only really true thing is that we all must love each other. And it's very difficult, you know? It's very, very hard. Hey, what about this? A dog loves people. You think it's hard to love people. A dog loves every, like my dog, right? I've never seen such a love, no judgment. Like my dog, all he does is love me. When I wake up, I think he watches me sleeping. Because when I wake up, he's right there and he's like, I love you, I love you, I love you. He jumps up. He's licking my face and he's like, I love you more than anything. You're the greatest. And I go, thanks, Tater. You're cool too. I love you. I love you more than anything. I go, I love you too. Remember yesterday when you threw that bone and it turned out to be a rubber bone? I was like, yeah, it's a joke. I didn't mean to hurt your feelings, right? He goes, I wasn't. I was laughing. It was funny. Ah, you love me so much. And I love you. This is the greatest thing. I'm just going to kiss you and kiss you and kiss you forever. I go, yes, you can do that. I just keep kissing you. And I go, okay, get the fuck away from me, all right? Just leave me alone, would you? I got to write shit into a magic phone and stuff. I got no time for this. Fucking dog stuff. And then my dog goes, you're right. I find you and I, you know, I love you, but I just push too hard. I push and I push and I push and I push you away. I'm no good. I'm no damn good. But what say, I just stood here and stared at you. Completely quietly, until finally you looked at me again with some look of love, and then I'd jump up and love you again. And you go, yes, that would be fine. Do that. They don't judge dogs. We judge, you know, all our love comes with caveats, you know, there's no such thing as unconditional love with human beings. But dogs, they don't care. They love. Hitler had a dog. Now you think of that. I'm no fan of Hitler. I never liked him. I didn't like him before it was cool not to like him. But there was a dog in history who loved Hitler more than anyone. He would wake up in the morning, you know, go, where's Hitler? You know? And Goering or something would go like, he's not here, he's doing some evil stuff. I've explained to you, he spends most of his time doing evil stuff. You can't see him that often. He goes, okay, I don't know. I'm not trying to, listen, Goering, I love you. You know, I love Mingle, I love everybody. All of you guys are the greatest. But it's just Hitler is the greatest man who's ever lived. This is why we ask that you don't use recording devices.

0: don't want to be with fucking Harvey Levin tomorrow or something. You say Hitler was the great, and what would be my fucking answer? I go, no, it was a dog. That wouldn't work. I'd be fucked. I'll be goddamned if I'm going to end a special talking about Hitler. Yeah, that's what I'm going to do. And
1: Шлове Україні, шлове всім нашим дідвірям.

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1: I will not rhyme on tracks. Niggas on a chain gang used to do that way back. I will not rhyme over tracks. Niggas on a chain gang used to do that way back. Don't drop the beat on me. Don't drop the beat, no. I'm not the son of Shaklak Clack. I'm before that. I am before. I'm before, before, before. Death is eternity. After death is eternity. There is no death, there's only eternity. And I be riding on the wings of eternity like, ha, ha, ha, shaklak, clack. Get me the fuck off this track.

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